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2: In this bulletin, the US firing retaliatory strikes on Iran and the Liberal leader takes aim at One Nation. Good morning, I'm Jaden James. The United States has fired retaliatory strikes against Iran as the Trump administration accuses Tehran of violating the peace deal. The US Central Command says the attack is in response to an Iranian drone strike on a commercial ship in the Strait of Hormuz, which forced the evacuation of more than 10,000 sailors, US President Donald Trump describing it as a foolish breach of the deal.
3: Not an Allied ship, but a ship, a very expensive ship, and it was fine, but it took a little beating. They shouldn't be doing that.
2: This latest escalation comes just 10 days since both parties signed a memorandum to end the war. A small plane has crashed into the tallest skyscraper in Beijing, sending glass panels into the street below. A heavy police presence is on site, which is understood to be the building of one of China's largest state-owned financial firms. It's not yet known if there are any casualties. Back home, opposition leader Angus Taylor is taking aim at One Nation, claiming the party does not have a team or a plan required to govern the country. Recent polling suggests the Pauline Hanson-led party is now the country's most popular, overtaking Labor and the Coalition on primary votes. The Liberal leader has told The Australian he is working to develop a bolder policy agenda to win back the trust of voters. New South Wales is outperforming both Victoria and Queensland on all tourism measures. Fresh Tourism Research Australia data shows domestic and international visitors spent a record $61 billion in the year to March, jumping 16%. The top 3 day trip destinations were the Hunter Valley and North and South Coasts. Thousands of Queensland TAFE placements are at risk under proposed federal funding cuts. The Queensland government currently funds 70% of the popular free TAFE program, but changes from Canberra could force the state to cover the remaining financial gap. Queensland Employment Minister Rose Bates says the state will fight to protect these training positions.
4: For me, not every kid needs to go to university. We need all of our tradies and we need to make sure that we give every opportunity to young Queenslanders to be able to look at an alternative.
2: The proposed cuts could put 11,000 fee-free Queensland TAFE courses at risk. Overseas, in the latest atrocity targeting Christians in Nigeria, Islamic Fulani herdsmen have killed around 30 believers, including a pastor. Persecution watchdog Open Doors says the anti-Christian violence is spreading into the mostly Christian south of country. Australian director Anna Hutchins told Vision Radio her ministry is trying to help survivors.
5: We have a focus on trauma care at the moment and income generation. So many of these widows or families or people who have been forced to flee, they've been robbed of their income, their job, their land, their home. And so we come in to teach them new skills or equip them with new businesses that where they can come self-sufficient and re-earn their income.
2: Open Doors is petitioning global governments to put pressure on Nigeria's leaders. In sport, the Broncos' losing streak has continued in NRL's Round 17. Andrew Lucas reports.
6: Brisbane's premiership defence is on life support after going down to the Roosters 24-18 at Suncorp Stadium. The Broncos put up a tough fight, leading 16-12 at halftime in wet conditions in front of almost 40,000 fans. But the Roosters' class shone through in the second half, handing the home side their 7th straight loss. Earlier, the Bulldogs made it 3 wins on the trot, defeating the Titans 30-12 on the Gold Coast.
2: Andrew Lucas reporting. And at the FIFA World Cup today, a win for Senegal over Iraq and France too strong for Norway. That's the latest Vision National News. I'm Jaden James.
7: Yes, to rescue me.

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1: Don't be afraid to say nothing.
2: After more than 30 years in Australian Christian music, Roma Waterman is stepping into one of the most reflective and spiritually rich seasons of her career, and her latest single, Breathe, is the first glimpse into what's emerging. Roma's musical journey has travelled through every format imaginable. It's a career arc that mirrors the evolution of Christian music in Australia, and Roma laughs at the memory of navigating each new era.
3: I remember the days when music was vinyl, and then we went from cassette to CDs, and now we don't know where anything is. It's all in the cloud somewhere.
2: But while the formats have changed, Roma's commitment to creating honest, spiritually grounded music has remained constant. Her latest single, Breathe, captures that heart with a simple but striking lyric. Breathe. Don't be afraid to say nothing. The song's born out of a six-year period of deep spiritual formation, a season that has reshaped her life, faith, and songwriting. Roma recently completed a graduate diploma of theology and is now studying for a Master of Spirituality. The academic work has slowed her down, she says, in ways she didn't expect.
3: I can often run at 100 miles an hour, and the thing that I love about study is that it forces me to pause, to stop, to breathe, and really sit with God. It has been a transformational experience, and the slowing down has been so important for me.
2: Through her studies, Roma has rediscovered ancient Christian practices, such as breath prayers, Lectio Divina, and the prayer of examen, disciplines that have become central to her daily rhythm.
3: I don't think we're very good at being still, but these practices, they have completely changed my life. They've brought a depth to my faith that I didn't even know was missing.
2: While Breathe reflects this contemplative shift, Roma is quick to acknowledge the role Christian radio has played in her journey. Her early hit, More Than Ice Cream, became widely known thanks to local stations around the country.
4: So I love you more than ice cream. I love you more than roses.
3: If it wasn't for Christian radio, no one would have even heard my music. I am so thankful for it. And it's very overwhelming. It's very humbling. I think Christian radio models what church is actually supposed to look like, relational and connected.
2: Roma believes that kind of local impact is more important than ever.
3: I don't think real change happens at a global level. Yes, of course, we have politics and politicians who are involved in making change, but I actually think real change happens over tables, eye to eye, in communities.
2: With Breathe now at radio and more music on the way, Roma Waterman is entering a new season, one shaped by stillness, depth, and a renewed sense of calling. Breathe is available now on all streaming platforms. I'm Cam, and that's the TCM update.
0: Rima.cc. 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
1: When you consider the shifts in thinking, education and pressures in modern Western democracies, it's surprising the number of people who follow Christian belief. 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Canadian writer and philosopher Charles Taylor writes, "The individual pursuit of happiness as defined by consumer culture still absorbs much of our time. All of this is true, and yet the sense that something more presses in. Our age is very far from settling into comfortable unbelief." In the face of opposition, Christian belief continues to grow. The key reason for that, as Taylor suggests, is that we can't get comfortable with unbelief.
0: Carl Faze for DailyNudge.org.
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2: In this bulletin, another earthquake hits Venezuela and a new case of suspected bird flu in WA. With more, I'm Jaden James. A new 4.9 earthquake has been detected off the northern coast of Venezuela. This comes as at least 920 people have died after a pair of powerful earthquakes hit the country on Wednesday evening. Over 3,300 people have been injured and hundreds more are believed to be trapped. International rescue teams are joining the search for survivors. Back home, WA has a new suspected case of bird flu in a dead giant petrel seabird found about 30 kilometres west of Esperance. WA Agriculture Minister Jackie Jarvis says all positive test results recorded so far have been from separate areas.
3: A member of the public reported 5 petrels on Roses Beach on Sunday and samples were collected. Only one of the petrels has returned a suspected positive result for bird flu. The other 4 birds returned negative results. This is encouraging.
2: The WA Minister's Department is still waiting for the results of an earlier suspected positive case from another giant petrel, found further up the coast at Quindalup near Dunsborough. The Victorian Liberal Party and MP Moira Deeming are reportedly on the verge of parting ways. Opposition leader Jess Wilson is sending a clear message she's not wanted in the party. Ms Wilson publicly backing Matthew Guy's demand for a public apology from Mrs Deeming after a police investigation found no substance to allegations he had assaulted her at a function in May.
4: What he has gone through over the past few days will be absolutely devastating for him, his beautiful wife, his young boys and his family. And I do think it's entirely reasonable that he has asked for an apology.
2: Ms Wilson says she will meet Moira Deeming once she returns home from an overseas conference. Fresh data shows flights from Australia through the Middle East have surged 36% since DFAT downgraded travel warnings for the region. The conflict in the Middle East sparked mass cancellations in March and April. Etihad has now fully restored its services to Sydney and Melbourne, while Emirates and Qatar are running at about three-quarter capacity. Overseas, Sweden's refusal to return 2 teenage girls to a Christian family from Romania who were cleared of abuse allegations has erupted into an international incident. Thousands of Romanians have marched through their capital, demanding the return of Sara and Tiana Sampson. Their father, Daniel, told CBN News Sweden is threatening to put the girls up for adoption.
5: They would come to me and my wife and tell us, your children said they don't want to see you anymore. And that was a lie, because then we would meet the girls and they would say, Dad, we never said such a thing.
6: Take me home. I don't want to be here anymore.
5: I've done my very best, God. And please intervene. Please save these daughters, because they are firstly yours. They are your children first.
2: The Romanian Senate has issued a declaration demanding the immediate return of the girls. In sport, Serena Williams will play Australian tennis player Maya Joint in the first round of Wimbledon as the 44-year-old makes her tennis comeback, Craig Gabriel reports.
7: 4 years before Maya Joint was born, Serena Williams won her first Wimbledon, and Maya was 10 when Serena won her last Wimbledon, and now they play one another in the first round. Darek Asakina, Kim Birrell, Alia Tomljanovic and Talia Gibson are the other Aussie women in the draw. Alex Dimonor will play Roman Andres Burruchaga of Argentina. Thanasi Kokkinakis faces 10th seed Alexander Bublik, and Alexei Poprin plays 12th seed Yuri Lehechka. Adam Walton, Alex Vukic, James Duckworth and Rinki Hijikata make up the Aussies.
2: Craig Gabriel reporting. And in the AFL, Hawthorn has beaten the Giants in a thrilling 14-point victory at the MCG, making it their 10th win this season. The Hawks have now moved into the top 4. That's the latest Vision National News. I'm Jaden James.

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eyes feeling hazy, my mind feeling crazy. 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

0: Words of life and love from the Father to you, his child.
1: 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Ephesians chapter 3, verse 6.
0: Rhema.cc, speaking words of love to you.
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0: I'm Natalie from playlearnbloom.com.au with some tips and tricks for your parenting journey. Encouraging your children to develop their independence is important, not only for the long-term benefits of responsibility, but also for the immediate benefits of adding to the household and encouraging their gross and fine motor development. Activities like dressing themselves, doing buttons, carrying laundry, tying shoelaces, pouring drinks, washing themselves, all help develop their fine and gross motor skills that are needed to complete school tasks like holding a pencil. 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Don't expect perfection and allow time and a lot of love and laughter, but it'll be worth it in the end.
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2: In this bulletin, search and rescue efforts continue in Venezuela and an ISIS bride granted bail. With the details, I'm Jaden James. About 50,000 people are still missing since twin earthquakes struck Venezuela within seconds of each other. At least 920 people have died. An active humanitarian response from foreign rescuers are assisting in the search for survivors. The second quake struck at a magnitude of 7.5, making it one of the strongest tremors to hit the country in a century. Caracas resident Neil Donovan says a lack of resources is making the emergency response difficult.
3: People are still trying to contact relatives and loved ones. I work with a lot of local people here, and I was speaking with them today, and some people have lost entire apartments as well and lost a number of family members.
2: Venezuela has been hit by another earthquake today, registering 4.9 off the northern coast. Back home, an ISIS bride who kept a slave will live at her mother's house in suburban Melbourne after she was granted bail. Nine's Kiara Parker reports.
4: Sikhauta Ahmed must report regularly to police. She cannot communicate with people outside Australia. She cannot conduct religious teachings. She's been banned from mosques and must keep a log of visitors to her home. Her brother has put up a $75,000 surety. A magistrate said any danger to the community could be managed with those strict bail conditions. Khalsa Ahmed was granted bail after prosecutors failed to prove that she was an unacceptable risk to the community. This decision comes just over a week after her daughter was ordered to stay behind bars. The 54-year-old walked free from court last night, whisked away by family in a waiting car.
2: Kiara Parker reporting. Retailers found to be price gouging will soon face major penalties. From July 1, new laws banning the practice come into force. Competition Assistant Minister Andrew Lee says large retailers will be forced to set a reasonable margin.
5: By banning price gouging, we'll ensure that Australian families are protected from artificially inflated prices on their groceries. It's all part of the work we're doing to make sure that families get a fair deal at the checkout.
2: The new laws target retailers with revenues of more than $30 billion. The Australian Christian Lobby is supporting a bill by South Australian One Nation leader Corey Bernardi to ban puberty blockers in the state. It comes just days after the South Australian Parliament passed a law allowing parents in same-sex relationships to be both listed as mothers on the birth certificates of their children. ACL CEO Michelle Pearce told Vision Radio the state's MPs need to protect children from this gender ideology.
6: For these kids who go through with the medication then end up with worse mental health outcomes. And we're going to see court cases. So I hope that the South Australian government wakes up and support Corey Bernardi's bill. If they can support the Greens in terms of their ridiculous bill to change sex on birth certificates, why can't they support One Nation's bill to ban puberty blockers?
2: A vote is not expected until mid-August at the earliest. In the AFL, the Eagles are looking to break Carlton's 5-game undefeated run under caretaker coach Josh Fraser when they clash at Marvel Stadium today. West Coast have made 4 changes, with Willem Dersma, Jack Graham, Tom McCarthy and Jack Hutchinson all to return. Eagles coach Andrew McWalter says Blues skipper Patrick Cripps holds Carlton's key to victory.
7: He's a pretty hard matchup, Paddy Cripps. He's playing a big physical brand of footy, but we'll have some plans for him because we have to. He's been in great form the last 4 or 5 weeks and he's an important piece as to why they're winning.
2: Later today, the Magpies face the Tigers at the MCG. That's the latest Vision National News. I'm Jaden James.

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1: 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That person should not expect to receive anything from the Lord. 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James 1:5-8.
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0: 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Refocus. This is Going Deeper. Did you ever play pick-up sticks when you were a kid? You know, throwing those long, thin blue or red sticks in the air. And when they land, you have to pick them up one by one without disturbing any of the others. So you need to lift each stick so slowly and carefully. Dot. They moved. Your turn. You know the game. I've got to tell you, I think pick-up sticks had more to impart to us than some of the mindless games we see kids absorbed in these days on their mobile phones or on their computer. Pick-up sticks imparted crucial life skills. Think about it. For example, here we are in the food court of the shopping centre. We approach the self-serve Asian eatery where they offer a large plate for $9.50, and it's a type where you can place on your plate whatever you want from their hot food selections. Wow! So we pile the plate high with everything they have. Honey chicken, beef and beans, tofu and veg, rice, spring rolls, all balancing on top of each other, and then on the top, a few giant prawn crackers. Then we slowly manoeuvre our way to a table, juggling this mountain of food that we'll never be able to eat. We sit down and begin. This is where the life skills from pick-up sticks starts to kick in, being able to pick up one piece of food at a time and eat without other bits falling off the plate onto that table or dread at the floor. Now that's a crucial life skill. Where am I going with this? Well, I'm wondering if we should be more mindful of what we spend our time doing and not wasting so much time on things that have nothing to impart to us. In the Bible, Matthew wrote about an important life skill we should all aim for and teach our kids about as well. It was when Jesus said, "Seek first God's kingdom and his righteousness. Don't worry about tomorrow, for tomorrow will worry about itself." I'm Aaron Wright for the Salvos.
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2: In this bulletin, the US launches fresh strikes on Iran and a small plane crashes into Beijing's tallest building. With the details, I'm Jaden James. The United States has fired retaliatory strikes against Iran as the Trump administration accuses Tehran of violating the peace deal. The US Central Command says the attack is in response to an Iranian drone strike on a commercial ship in the Strait of Hormuz, which forced the evacuation of more than 10,000 sailors. US President Donald Trump describing it as a foolish breach of the deal.
3: Not an allied ship, but a ship, a very expensive ship. And it was fine, but it took a little beating. They shouldn't be doing that.
2: This latest escalation comes just 10 days since both parties signed a memorandum to end the war. A small plane has crashed into Beijing's tallest building, puncturing glass panels of the skyscraper and sending debris into the street below. A gaping hole has been left in the side of the 108-story building in Beijing's central business district. It's not clear whether there are any casualties. Back home, the Victorian Liberal Party and MP Moira Deeming are reportedly on the verge of parting ways. Victorian opposition leader Jess Wilson sending a clear message she's not wanted in the party. Ms. Wilson is publicly backing Matthew Guy's demand for a public apology from Moira Deeming, after a police investigation found no substance to Mrs. Deeming's allegations he had assaulted her. New South Wales is outperforming both Victoria and Queensland on all tourism measures. Fresh Tourism Research Australia data shows domestic and international visitors spent a record $61 billion in the year to March, jumping 16%. The top three day trip destinations were the Hunter Valley and the North and South Coasts. A landmark study has identified the brain as the fastest organ to age. The Regenerative Medicine Institute study analysed more than 15,000 tissues to build a detailed atlas of how DNA changes with age. Dr. Max Sujak says the findings will prove useful for developing anti-ageing technology.
4: Potentially, we could somehow find ways to target those molecules and slow down ageing or even get people to actually have more years of health rather than just living in poor health in later years in life.
2: The research found the pancreas hardly changes at all. The UK's Christian Institute has warned that the British Labour government's plans to ban so-called conversion practices in England and Wales threatens free speech, religious liberty and family life. The Institute questioned what the proposed new law seeks to criminalise, given that existing laws already protect against abuse, coercion and exploitation. It says the draft bill offers a clue by making it a crime to put emotional pressure on a person over their sexuality and gender identity. The Institute says that could lead to parents being jailed for 5 years. A court in Pakistan has acquitted a blind Christian man of blasphemy charges after he spent 10 months in prison. The 49-year-old could have faced the death penalty, but the court found the prosecution had insufficient evidence to prove the allegations. In sport, Cody Nikorima's NRL future is front and centre, ahead of the Dolphins' clash with the Warriors today. The veteran half is in career-best form at Redcliffe, but comes off contract at season's end. Dolphins coach Christian Wolfe says he'd love to keep him on the books.
5: He's the type of man that we want around the club, and he's obviously playing some of his best footy at the moment. So it's something we'd like to get done. I know there's a desire from him as well. There's always restraints and things like that with the salary cap. If we can figure it out, then we certainly will, and hopefully that happens sooner rather than later.
2: Last night, wins for the Roosters and Bulldogs. That's the latest Vision National News. I'm Jaden James.
6: Let's clap like this. Yeah.

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1: A woman was sorting through some old boxes and came across a pile of old cassettes. She picked out a favourite and put it in the tape deck. The familiar sound boomed out through the speakers. She laughed as she started to dance around the lounge, and as she danced, she was reminded of the time not so long ago. It was a regular event on a Friday night for her and her husband and their best friends to get together. Once the kids were tucked up in bed, they'd open up a bottle of wine, dance and sing, laugh and eat. They behaved like four giggling teenagers. Then they all got busy, and the Friday night get-togethers happened less and less, until finally, they didn't happen at all. Occasionally, they bumped into each other. "How are you guys?" she'd asked the wife. "Oh, good, good. Just busy, you know." But somehow she knew her friend wasn't good. Not long ago, she heard they'd split up. Seems they were having problems for quite some time, and as she listened to the music, a solitary tear slid down her face. She knew it wasn't her fault, but she wondered, could she have been a better friend? She realised she couldn't change the past, but she could do something about the present. So she picked up the phone.
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1: 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Now remain in my love. 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I have told you this so that my joy may be in you and that your joy may be complete. 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

one who believes in the Son has this testimony in his heart. Behold the Lamb of God, who washes away the sins of the world.

why women love flowers. To my practical brain, it strikes me as an investment in something that is dying. But I still do it. For over 30 years, on our anniversary, I have given my wife a red rose for every year we've been married. I didn't realize how expensive this ritual had become. These acts remind my heart that my wife is worth it, and her response wakes my heart up to the beauty that is inherent in the feminine, reflected in nature's gifts of brilliant color, fragrance, and exquisite design. A man who is not awakened to beauty is a mere savage. It is the appreciation of beauty that wakes up the lover in a man, which invites him into the heart of God. God does the same every day with a million meadows, wasteful with such extravagant indulgence in beauty. I'm Richard Fay for the Center for Men, helping men become real.

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0: Sometimes the regret takes a while to kick in, other times it's instant. I had a mate who had an affair and he said that the second it was over, he rolled over and the weight of the world and the dread of his decisions came in and crushed him like a tidal wave. There was no time to cuddle or have a cigarette. It was instant remorse and he's paying the price to this day. I know people don't like getting told what to do, but today I'm just going to tell you, don't have an affair.
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0: Hi, I'm Bernie Diamond from ChristianityWorks.com. Perhaps you've been wanting to give your life over to Jesus, but somehow it's never been quite the right time. So if that's something that you've been thinking about, why not pray this prayer with me right now? Father God, I have heard about Jesus, your Son, how you sent him to die to pay for all the things that I've done wrong, my sin, and how he died and suffered and rose again. Today, God, I put my trust in Jesus. I believe he came for me, and I give my life over to you. All that I am, all that I have, all my hopes and all my dreams, I give to you. I'm sorry, Lord, for all the things I've done wrong. I turn away from them now to serve you and to honor you. From today on, I want to follow Jesus. Please take me just as I am. In Jesus' mighty name I pray. Amen. Now, if you pray that prayer with me, then your life eternal has just begun.
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after school, getting smoked out. 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Brody hit the blunt with a smirk smile. Like, what would happen if we go to church now? I wasn't trying to go as high out this world, but they was trying to go to holler at some girls. 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
1: Have you seen the movie 300? It's actually based on true history. 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The situation seemed hopeless, but still they overcame, and you can read about it in Judges chapter 7. 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

0: The American Declaration of Independence starts with these words. We hold these truths to be self-evident, that all men are created equal, endowed by their Creator with certain unalienable rights, life, liberty, and the pursuit of happiness. The human rights referenced here by Abraham Lincoln were actually not self-evident in the ancient world. This new and radical idea came to us from the opening chapters of Genesis. The idea is that all people, male and female, were made in the image of God, and all were equally valued by Him. This means that nobody is too young or too old, too black or too white, too poor or too rich, too sick or too disabled to be accepted in God's eyes. From this understanding came things like the right to a fair trial, humane treatment of prisoners in wartime, care for the unborn, and quality of life for the weak and elderly. God's principles shaped our Western constitutions and should inspire our behaviour now. All are valuable in God's eyes. Whether our society recognises it or not, God calls us to preserve human rights and help others in their own pursuit of life, liberty, and happiness. You're listening to Tanya Harris of GodConversations.com.
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The times that we go out of our way to paint beautiful blue over somebody's grave when we stopped.

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Hi there, Mum. Take a breather. It's Vanessa here with your Mummy Minute. Gone are the days when you kept an item going, repaired and maintained, until it gives up the ghost. Cars, appliances, phones or computers, something is outmoded as soon as you buy it. Our children don't know any other way. For 5 years warranty you have to pay, yet strangely you're lucky to find parts for it to last that. This means that what was once luxury isn't, and financial demands on families are harder. The new can be better, and some new conveniences are. But doesn't it seem to be at the cost of real need or choice? Mum just wanted to encourage you today. You are doing great navigating the have-tos of the 21st century. You are important. Thanks for being a mum.

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1: Can I talk to you? I know you got some questions. What's the hardest thing you're going through?

0: The census is coming this August, and one of the questions quietly shapes how Australia understands itself. It asks, what is your religion? For some people, that question feels simple, a personal belief, a label. But for others, it reflects something wider, family background, values, school communities or organisations that continue to shape daily life. When that question is left blank, it can miss part of that picture. If Christianity is part of your story in any of those ways, take a moment to reflect it. Because every answer helps show Australia as it really is.
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1: In Proverbs 30, the writer reminds us to look at the world in wonder. Notice stately lions and busy ants and strutting roosters and lizards in kings' palaces. Marvel at the way of an eagle in the sky and a snake on a rock and a man with a young woman. Practice wonder. But the chapter also mentions things we don't understand, like the fool who gets plenty to eat, or the servant who becomes king. It's an upside-down world, full of ambiguity and subtlety, and we are meant to wonder, because the wondering reminds us of who we are in our smallness and who God is in His sovereignty. The wondering makes us come to God empty-handed, and we say sorry for trying to shrink Him down to someone we could understand or manage or analyze. Lord, we're sorry. Please help us to wonder in a fresh way today.
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0: Ever been so hungry you couldn't think about anything else? All you could think about was putting food in your belly? Hi, I'm Nick Vujicic at lifewithoutlimbs.org. There was a group of people in the Old Testament who knew what it was like to be hungry. The Israelites had just escaped from slavery in Egypt and found themselves wandering through the desert on their way to a new home. But the journey took some time and they began to get hungry out there in the hot sun. I mean, really hungry. Pretty soon, this huge group of people all started grumbling at once. They were bad-mouthing their leaders and being angry at God. It got to the point where they said they wanted to go back to being slaves because at least then they'd have dinner on the table. In Exodus 16, we're told that God heard their grumbling and answered them. He miraculously gave them bread in the morning and meat in the evening, and no one starved. Imagine abundant food appearing out of nowhere, feeding a couple million people. The miracle always gets the most attention, but look a little closer. In verse 9 of Exodus 16, it says that God heard the people's grumbling. The Lord actually listened and acted, even when the people had rotten attitudes. You know, God is the same today as He was when that story took place. He still takes care of all of His kids. The real miracle is that God still listens, even when we're grumbling.
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1: One of the failures of modern times is that we forget the origins of significant institutions. Take, for instance, the Red Cross. This was created by Jean-Henri Durant, who witnessed the suffering of soldiers in 19th century wars in Italy. It motivated him with four friends to start the International Red Cross. Durant has an interesting history. He was from a wealthy banking family in Switzerland, lost all his wealth, and was forced to leave the country. He lived as a virtual vagrant in Paris for many years. Eventually, Switzerland allowed him home, and he was later awarded the first ever Nobel Peace Prize. On his deathbed, he said, "I am a disciple of Christ." A remarkable life motivated by the life and teaching of Jesus.
0: Carl Fayes for DailyNudge.org.

things I cannot change, the courage to change the things I can, and the wisdom to know the difference. Living one day at a time, enjoying one moment at a time, accepting hardship as a pathway to peace, taking as Jesus did, this sinful world as it is and not as I would have it, trusting that he will make all things right if I surrender to his will, so that I may be reasonably happy in this life.

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1: Tragedy can strike at any moment. Heavenly Father, we live in a world where horrible things happen to innocent people. When tragedy strikes, we are dazed, not knowing how we will ever get over it. Tonight we pause to pray for all the families struggling with the loss of loved ones in recent plane disasters. There's been so many of them, and we know that your heart is broken with those whose hearts are broken. Lord, we pray for those families that they'll find comfort in you. Please bring friends into their lives who know you and can offer the help that only you can bring healing to, your presence in their lives. For those responsible for the terrorist acts, Lord, we leave them for you to judge. They may escape human judgment, but not yours. They need to know you as Lord, as the only Saviour to rescue them from their hopeless, destructive mission. We know that suffering can actually lead to repentance, Lord. Suffering like that is a priceless jewel, because in the end, it leads to salvation and a life filled with the power of God. Lord, for all of us, may our suffering drive us to you, the healer of our soul. We ask this in Jesus' name. Amen.

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1: There are moments that I doubt you. Blind to the beauty that surrounds me, I try to push away the need that I'm needing proof. And the struggle that I have, it ain't nothing new. But the evidence is piling up. Yup, you changed my heart, isn't that enough? You give me life that I can't take credit for. Call me to walk through an open door.

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So how about we support them? 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And that's a win-win-win situation.

Did you know that getting outside and playing doesn't just have benefits for your child's health? Hi, I'm Natalie from playlearnbloom.com.au with some tips and tricks for your parenting journey. The Australian government has brought out new guidelines for physical activity for our children, recommending at least 3 hours of physical activity a day for toddlers and preschoolers, and at least 60 minutes per day of moderate to vigorous activity for our school children for health benefits. But children gain so much more than a healthy heart when they get outside and play. It helps our children develop their gross motor skills, their core and arm strength to assist in fine motor skills, their coordination, and also helps with their emotional well-being and self-regulation of their emotions. So go outside and play. Climb, run, jump, swing, hang, have fun.

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0: 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This is Going Deeper. Don't you just love mosquitoes? Lying in bed at night, trying to sleep, when suddenly the faint of a mosquito gets louder and louder. Or you're at a barbecue and the insects are dive bombing left, right and centre, having their own barbecue. Fortunately for me, where I live now, I don't have that problem. But for those of us who do, I wonder if you saw the email that went round a little while back, a remedy for making your own insect repellent. In a spray bottle, add one part Dettol, one part Metho and one part baby oil. There you have it. Apparently, it costs about an eighth of a can of repellent in the shops, and they say it works a treat. You smell so repulsive that it's not only the insects that stay away, but everyone else manages to keep away quite nicely as well. I'm not sure if it's something I'd try, though. The idea of all those chemicals on my skin, it's not terribly appealing. Has this become a segment about insect repellent, I hear you say? Actually, no. But I wonder what repellent we're using to guard our minds. Do we police the inappropriate images we see on TV or in magazines or DVDs or on the internet, just about everywhere? Once they're in, it's pretty hard to get them out. Do we know how to repel the negative or destructive thoughts that bombard our minds every day, day after day, about this person or that person or about ourselves? There is a repellent for these, by the way. It's called the Word, the Bible. We can cover our minds every morning with a few verses from Psalms or Proverbs or any of the others. I can guarantee it'll completely change the shape of your day. You'll be amazed how good you feel. It won't keep the mozzies away, though. Sorry about that. I'm Aaron Wright for The Salvos.
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0: 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That's a whole lot for what you, you know, inspired in my life.
1: Thanks,
0: you know,
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0: keep up light to my work. 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

0: I'm John Cowan, and I'm feeling old. Actually, I've always felt old, but I feel especially old nowadays because my kids tell me I am. And they do that because they are teenagers, and that's part of a teenager's job, to erode my ego and undermine my confidence. I have it on good authority that I now know nothing about music, clothes, or driving, or anything. Does it bother me? Yeah, it does a bit, but I know they're great kids, and it's just a stage. The teenagers are a bit clumsy with other people's feelings, but I do miss the stage when they thought I was wonderful. My kids know where all my buttons are, and they push them, and I have to fight the temptation to get snarky or have a sookie. It's a pity that it's hard to love teenagers, because the Academy of Child and Adolescent Psychiatry says that loving your child is the single most important thing you can do for them. They say that parental love has a huge impact on their behaviour and the decisions they make. Some of those decisions could have a lifetime of consequences, such as attitudes to work, study, sex, alcohol, drugs. It all comes from your attitude to them. Your young folk seem to have got this job of annoying you, but you haven't lost your job yet. It's still the same old job of loving them. So grit your teeth, parents. There's nothing like having teenagers to prove the truth that love isn't a feeling, it's a choice.
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0: 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I worry about what people think. 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
1: 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My frame was not hidden from you. 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

0: G'day, here's my mate Richard with another secret from the shed.
1: Spanish philosopher George Santayana once said that a young man who cannot weep is a savage and an old man who cannot laugh is a fool. In this one phrase, he summed up the role of the two halves of life for all men. Without tenderness, young men end up seeing themselves as hammers and everything as nails. They find their testosterone, a hormone that's designed for vibrant creativity, being fashioned for violence. They feel like they need to win at all costs. They need to learn to weep over pain, to accept powerlessness, not as a limitation, but as a humble reality. Similarly, older men need to learn to laugh at the limitations of aging, or they will become grumpy old men. Joy is the mark of a wise older man. They are spacious and include suffering, failure, and humiliation as invitations into a deeper, truer self. I'm Richard Faith, the Centre for Men, helping men become real.
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1: We had a cockatoo called Samson growing up. He was beautiful to look at, but man, he had a temper. You couldn't get close to him without him trying to bite you or screech at you or flap his wings all over the place. We're not even sure why he hated us because we built him the best cage ever. But one day he got his foot stuck and he was hanging upside down. We went to try to help him, but in true Samson fashion, he kept trying to bite us even though he was upside down. After an hour, my brother went in with scissors and gently and slowly cut him free. To our surprise afterwards, Samson started loving my brother. He started eating out of his hands and sitting on his shoulder and even started saying, "Hello, cocky." I know we've all heard this, but there's nothing that builds friendship like getting through hardship together. If you're going through something at the moment, look out for those trying to give you a hand. Chances are you'll forge lifelong friendships.
0: For more candid conversations on faith and mental well-being, check out sunburntsouls.com.
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Our capacity for denial of the obvious, it's amazing. We can be presented with irrefutable evidence that something exists, and yet, based on our experience, our particular worldview, our version of the truth, still deny that which is as plain as day. Hi, I'm Bernie Diamond, and welcome again to Fresh. I recently met a man who, with every fibre of his being, believes that the world is flat. I mean, he was absolutely genuine. Wow. But did you know that there are also people who, wait for this, don't believe in the existence of God? I know, now you think I'm the crazy one. Because in point of fact, the vast majority of the human race doesn't believe in God. No, the universe wasn't created, it just happened and life simply evolved. Former American President Ronald Reagan once said this, "I have long been unable to understand the atheist in this world of so much beauty, and I've had an unholy desire to invite some atheists to dinner and serve the most fabulous gourmet meal that's ever been concocted, and after the dinner, ask them if they believe there's a cook." The Apostle Paul put it like this, Romans chapter 1, verse 20. "There are things about God that people cannot see, his eternal power and all that makes him God. But since the beginning of the world, those things have been easy for people to understand. They are made clear in what God has made. So people have no excuse for the evil they do. Look around. From the bee sitting on the flower in your garden to the peak of Mount Everest, it's obvious. So we have no excuse for the evil that we do." Friend, that's God's word, fresh for you today. I am so passionate about seeing you live in the victory over your sin and circumstances that Jesus died and rose again to give you. So let me encourage you to subscribe to our YouTube channel at ChristianityWorks.tv. I'd love to share more of God's word with you, because the Word of God is alive and active. It is the power to transform your life. Amen? Again, you'll find our YouTube channel at ChristianityWorks.tv. May you be blessed as you receive His Word.

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0: Mark Twain wrote, "The best way to cheer yourself up is to try to cheer somebody else up." I think it works because we end up talking to ourselves. We listen to the encouraging words we're saying to another person and discover they apply to us as well. In Psalm 42, we find the writer talking to himself when he is discouraged. "Why are you cast down, O my soul?" he says to himself. "Hope in God and remember God," he says. Even if there isn't another person you can encourage, you can encourage yourself by remembering who God is and what He has done in your life. Now, this is David Jeremiah encouraging you to get on the road to new life. Discover God's encouragement on Route 66.
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1: Have you ever forgotten something or someone who's really important to you? 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

0: 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When the census asks who you've stayed connected to, when the census asks what religion you identify with, it's worth thinking beyond just a label. 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So, this August, take a moment. If Christianity is part of your story, record it.
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0: does a young man find God in a communist nation where Bibles are banned and he comes from a family of atheists? A pastor in the Czech Republic recently told me his story, how he and his friends began wondering about the possibility of the spiritual realm, how they started asking questions, how they even tried an American Indian rain dance to get it to rain. Soon afterwards, his prayers began to be answered. A friend randomly gave him a Bible, impossible to find in a nation under a communist regime. He found himself in a church with a pastor who'd been praying for people to find God in new ways. One by one, he and his friends turned their lives over to God as they saw him evidenced in their day-to-day lives. Seek God with all your heart, the scriptures say, and he will be found. Doors are open to those who knock. Answers are given to those who ask. If you're not sure of the reality of God today, ask him to reveal himself. Those who seek will find. You're listening to Tanya Harris of GodConversations.com.
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4: Good morning, Coasty fam. Welcome to Sunday mornings. It is awesome to have you with us. Welcome to Rema Central Coast. I'm Lindy. I'm your Sunday morning host here. What a delight, as usual, to spend some time with you guys. I hope your week has been okay and that your next week is looking even more fantastic. Guys, we are so close to the end of the financial year. Today is the 28th of June, if that does not send some alarm bells out there. I'll just emphasise that again, the alarm bells are going off. So if you do need to kind of wind things up financially, guess what? You've got a couple of days really to jump on that. And I know some people go, oh, I don't know how I feel about the end of the financial year. And others think, woohoo, finally we can kind of close things off. But certainly there are some avenues you might want to consider in terms of how to do that. To close things off well, obviously we are so thankful for the support you guys have given us in the last few weeks, really. Well, really, years, all of it, you know, months, years, but in particular in the last few weeks. And it is just a gentle reminder that we only have a couple of days, guys, until the financial year does come to close. If you are interested in helping us to keep things alive in the Central Coast community, to make sure that people have the opportunity to hear the hope and the joy and the peace and the kindness that God brings to all of us, obviously, but he's available all the time. And the fact that we have radio, which also is available all the time, is massive. We obviously, it's a gift. It is a gift for us to be able to share with the community who God is, how much hope he offers, and the fact that he can show us through Jesus Christ himself that we have the opportunity to like honestly just start again, to have a friendship, a relationship with him, and to start life again in just a totally different mindset where we've got this freedom. There is just so much hope, and radio certainly plays a part in that. So if you are still thinking about what you can or need to contribute, or if it's going to work out, it might actually work out to be a great thing for all of us. It might be something as you're getting closer to the end of the financial year that you need to tap into and kind of go, okay, how do I make it better for myself as well as for Rema Central Coast and the community that surrounds the coastal region? Now, look, I have to be honest. I was actually in Sydney a few weeks ago. I was down. My parents are living in Western Sydney. I was driving through the back of, it's kind of like the back of St. Mary's, almost towards Mount Druitt, and I flicked on I was just bored. My car doesn't have anything too fancy in it, so I was just going through different radio stations, and of course I hear Rema Central Coast from St. Mary's. So that's not around here, if you are, familiar with areas towards Sydney and Western Sydney. I'm talking the range is pretty big, guys. We don't know who is out there listening. We don't know who happens to be sort of tapping into what happens each day. And I also know that we're now living in the Hunter. We can get pretty much, there's only about 15 minutes worth of my travel between the coast and here to home that I can't access what happens on Rema Central Coast. So it's a big, broad area that we're covering. And your support in reaching those homes, those families, those lives, it's huge. So thank you. And yeah, well and truly take that into consideration because it does spread pretty far. Now, guys, we have been covering the last few weeks. Well, really, actually, over the last quite a few weeks, actually. It's been close to 10, I think. Well, this might be about it because we, you know, theoretically we're covering a sort of idea of 70 days around the globe. And guess what we're doing today? Today we are headed home. We are going back to Australia. We are talking Australia and how awesome this nation is. There really is no place like home, is there? I think I was kind of preparing myself for it to be a bit like, oh yeah, we just kind of learn about, you know, different countries, what happens and, you know, things are going on for them. But I hadn't actually considered just how much, as I have been looking at different nations and what's going on for them, and then coming back to look at our own nation and really taking it on and going, oh my goodness, I don't have to jump on a plane to go to these places to then come home and go, I appreciate my nation. Certainly there's some beautiful nations out there. There's some great ways of doing things that aren't like ours. There's, you know, they've got their own ways of doing things. Culturally, there are some amazing things that we can be exposed to by traveling and seeing different regions and how they do stuff. But also, there is just something about the Australian way. We're going to cover that this morning. We are going to say thank you to God for placing us in this place, in this season, in this time, and in this gorgeous, gorgeous nation, because there is so much to be thankful for, guys. I hope you can stick with me this morning as we examine, explore, and really think about this awesome place we get to call home. So stick with me. We'll see you soon.

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1: Words of life and love from the Father to you, his child.
2: 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I am full, having received from Epaphroditus the thing sent from you, a sweet-smelling aroma, an acceptable sacrifice, well-pleasing to God. Philippians 4, verse 18.
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2: What do you like to eat?
3: Chocolate.

guys, that was Consumed by Fire, celebrating the idea that we can walk with Jesus. How good is that? It's kind of one of those things that we can and probably take advantage of. I think we don't necessarily take time to say thank you to God for the gift of Jesus, obviously, but just the knowledge that we can walk all things through life with Jesus. It is just so reassuring, is it not? I honestly don't know how people do life without faith. I don't know how they do life without knowing God. And I'm so thankful, so thankful that I was able to get to know God, to know Jesus, to know the Holy Spirit from a time of being young. And how awesome, if I can say, how awesome is it that we live in a country that allows us the freedom to get to know, to hear, to experience faiths of all, you know, all varieties, because we have freedom here. But more than that, the true faith, the faith that is you know, based on Jesus, on the hope that Jesus brings. How awesome is that? I'm sitting here and there's a part of me that's just celebrating that we are so blessed to live in this nation. We have freedoms to be able to explore, you know, what we to the core believe. And yes, there have been times, you know, the flip side of that can be that the messages can become a bit, you know, blurry from time to time. You can start to think, well, hang on, I believe this and you believe that, so what's the difference? And I can honestly say there have been plenty of times I have come across those feelings or questions in my own mind, certainly working in a counselling sort of setting, and particularly in a highly multicultural, highly diverse community in terms of religious sort of affiliations. I have had those moments where I've had to think, why do I believe what I believe? You know, what makes me different and what makes my faith different to yours? So, yes, it can get confusing, but the beauty of it, knowing that we have the freedom to ask the questions that we want to ask, to seek the truth, it's a gift in a lot of ways. I know it's really what we should all be entitled to, but by comparison to a lot of other nations out there, we are so, so blessed. And we can be thankful for that. We can be thankful that we have a rich heritage that has not only supported and prioritized the Christian values, Christian ethos, Christian perspective, and ultimately the Christian faith. Our history tells us that we, you know, though we are coming up against and we have come up against some adversities to that, some challenges to that, and if, you know, we have to play carefully, we have to play really smart, that we, you know, we're blessed. We are so, so blessed. Let me start today by talking about the truth that, yes, we live in this gorgeous place called Australia. We have an obligation, guys, to be praying for our own home, to keep it in the forefront of our thoughts, to leave it before God constantly. From all levels of government, we know we need to be praying for the nation that we sit in. And I had the honor of actually going into, it was a bit of a last minute thing, but I ended up doing a prayer for our council meeting recently, before they started their meeting. And I had, I wasn't really sure what I was and what, you know, was allowed to do, what I wasn't allowed to do. It was an honor to be able to stand there and go, these guys in our community, the community that I live in, they're here trying to do the best thing for our region. And you guys, you might find that in your region, there are specific things that you can be praying for, you know, upper, northern end of the coast, southern end of the coast. There's so many different things that are happening and playing out. I have great respect for Wyong City Council because they helped us so much with our not-for-profit that my husband and I were working with. When we were living on the coast, they were just honestly fantastic. But they need your prayers, guys. They need your support. And it doesn't matter what level that happens to be. If it happens to be at a meeting, perfect. You are being witnessed, you know, you're a witness to those in council to say that, hey, we've got your back. But if you happen to be someone who needs to be praying behind the scenes, if it's not okay, if it's not permitted that you are seen as, you know, prayerfully keeping those in leadership roles in your community, as an important part of your life, then you can always pray behind the scenes. You can always be keeping those thoughts, those prayers towards them.
And that's no different. It can be on a state level. It can be on a federal level. In fact, I think we are urged to do so. I think we are urged to lay our burdens, our concerns before God himself and say, in this nation, God, we value you. We value what you are doing here. We value the freedoms that you have allowed us, that you have equipped us with. And we want to ask you to protect those freedoms, to protect the ability to think for ourselves. We are the lucky country, if you like. We are the blessed nation. And we have to be mindful that part of that means we need to pray for continued protection on that. My challenge, this little section here, is just to basically throw at you guys the need to be praying for all of those who are in power. Some of them you may love. Some of them you may think, oh, I could well and truly be happy to see you take on a different path. You know, that's the reality. We have different people in different situations that we think, yeah, you're a good fit or you're not such a great fit. Doesn't matter. God isn't in all of it. He is above and beyond the challenges that we see. He has a way of doing what he needs to do in a region, in a state, in a nation. And we have an obligation as a Christian society to be praying for our nation. I urge you, pray for our own beautiful country this week. And let's see God keep moving. Yeah, exciting stuff.

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3: Hi there, Mum. Take a breather. It's Vanessa here with your Mummy Minute. As well-meaning their advice, the reality is our mothers and grandmothers didn't have to deal with Facebook, Instagram, and the internet. Every single aspect of a mother's job is scrutinised, advised, and compartmentalised. The mob is ruthless if a failure dares to occur in front of a camera. Any time spent with our kids seems to have a should attached. Thankfully, though, these same platforms can be a modern mum's village. It's using them on our terms rather than being used by them that's important. Mum just wanted to encourage you today. You are doing great. Don't let insecurity before perfect images tell you otherwise. You are important. Thanks for being a mum.
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Our capacity for denial of the obvious, it's amazing. We can be presented with irrefutable evidence that something exists, and yet, based on our experience, our particular worldview, our version of the truth, still deny that which is as plain as day. Hi, I'm Bernie Diamond, and welcome again to Fresh. I recently met a man who, with every fibre of his being, believes that the world is flat. I mean, he was absolutely genuine. Wow. But did you know that there are also people who, wait for this, don't believe in the existence of God? I know, now you think I'm the crazy one. Because in point of fact, the vast majority of the human race doesn't believe in God. No, the universe wasn't created, it just happened and life simply evolved. Former American President Ronald Reagan once said this, "I have long been unable to understand the atheist in this world of so much beauty, and I've had an unholy desire to invite some atheists to dinner and serve the most fabulous gourmet meal that's ever been concocted, and after the dinner, ask them if they believe there's a cook." The Apostle Paul put it like this

0: Romans chapter 1, verse 20. There are things about God that people cannot see, his eternal power and all that makes him God. But since the beginning of the world, those things have been easy for people to understand. They are made clear in what God has made. So people have no excuse for the evil they do. Look around. From the bee sitting on the flower in your garden to the peak of Mount Everest, it's obvious. So we have no excuse for the evil that we do. Friend, that's God's word, fresh for you today. I am so passionate about seeing you live in the victory over your sin and circumstances that Jesus died and rose again to give you. So let me encourage you to subscribe to our YouTube channel at ChristianityWorks.tv. I'd love to share more of God's word with you because the word of God is alive and active. It is the power to transform your life. Amen? Again, you'll find our YouTube channel at ChristianityWorks.tv. May you be blessed as you receive his word.
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3: Thank God for the daylight.

Alrighty, guys, that was Wake Up Sleeper by Austin French. Good morning and wakey wakey indeed. Get up, you big sleepy head. It is time to get moving. I know it's Sunday and you should be just able to take it easy. That's what everyone tells you. But guess what? God has given you a day to celebrate. Don't waste it. Get up, make the most of it. Enjoy the opportunity because it is an opportunity. It's an opportunity to celebrate so much. And today we are celebrating how awesome this beautiful nation of ours is. We have got all sorts of land and, you know, we've got lots of water and it's just a different sort of things that we can see that God has naturally given us, the biomes, if you want to use a technical name, the resources that are available from a natural perspective. We have been blessed. I will never stop smiling at the idea and the knowledge that we have so much here in Australia. It's just phenomenal. I have recently started working within education, so I'll just put that's kind of a general sort of way of summing it up. And one of the things I have actually loved is going from classroom to classroom to classroom. It's kind of weird because last year we were talking a lot about the different, you know, my idea at that point was to go and chat to different teachers who study different parts of you know, they look at different aspects or subjects that they teach. And one of the things that I'm loving about my role at the moment is that I do get to go from classroom to classroom to classroom to see you know, what's being taught, and I'm taking in probably more than the kids because I'm sitting there thinking, okay, all right, yeah, well, I hadn't thought about that or didn't know that worked like that. I have been learning just as much as them. It's a bit of a weird thing, but it's actually a really awesome experience because some of the stuff that we cover in terms of the Australian content, I sit there and think, we're just so blessed. We have got so much here. I urge you, if you have got children who are school aged, ask them about what they're learning. Go through some of their material. See what sort of stuff is, you know, being taught, because obviously there might, you know, there's aspects you might be thinking, not sure if I agree with that or if that's actually right. Every school is going to be different. Certainly the curriculum and the syllabus, they sort of give a guideline of what you will be you know, seeing your kids be exposed to, all that sort of stuff. But definitely there can be different ways that they're presented. But thankfully for where I am at the moment, I'm sitting there going, I'm just soaking this up. This is kind of cool to listen to this stuff and process it. But my point is, guys, that going back and actually listening to some of the things that make Australia unique, it is truly humbling, and it leaves you with this sense of awe. And on so many different levels, I sit there and I think, I'm so thankful that we live in a nation where our children are, you know, set up to be safe. And they are able to come to schools or go to attend a school where you know that those that are there will do everything in their power to make sure your child is safe. They want to nurture the children. They want to nurture the education, the educator or the education aspect of their life. They want to see them thrive. And they are on your child's team. They are there cheering them on. Now, I know that there can be other parts of society, whether it's here or across the globe, I'm talking more across the globe, where it may be more about a power or position to be in, you know, a role like a teacher. There are societies in the world where the teacher or the person in, you know, ministry sort of leadership, anything like that, where there is somebody, a doctor, you know, that sort of thing, the label can get their sort of attention, and that's where things can at times go pear-shaped. But we don't live in a nation that allows that. You know, we don't. I think, if anything, we have the tall poppy syndrome, and that can be a really bad thing. But I think it can also be a very humbling thing because we are very much of the mindset of where, you know, we're witnessing that our children get to go to school, and we have staff members that lift them up, that support them, and that are on their team and want to see them truly thrive in life. And that's a gift. That really is a gift. We have, you know, if we're looking at, you know, in terms of the different sections of our societies, we have medicine available to us and we have the freedom to choose, you know, traditional sort of medicines. Maybe we might go a little bit different and look at things from
You know, we might look scientific sort of stuff. We might look natural. We might look at sort of therapies or modalities that help with our mental health that are different. We have a very open society in that way. We are open to seeing options, and I think that's great. We are, I don't even know where to start, guys, because really it's just a matter of just being thankful for how our systems operate. We have got scientists who are supported to find out more information. We have got people out there who are doing good work, who are trying to find the best ways to do things. Our legal system. You know, I know that people can get hurt from things that happen from a legal perspective, but you have got people behind the legal system who want to see a fair and just society. And it's a gift. Now, I've sat, thankfully, it was a beautiful experience. I sat as my daughter was sworn in as a legal professional a few years ago. I went down to the High Court in Sydney. I'm pretty sure that's what it was. It all becomes, you know, I've got no idea what I'm talking about, but you know what I'm saying. And I saw her get sworn in, and I sat there and I watched as those who conducted this ceremony and those who were sworn in into a similar sort of capacity as my daughter, they genuinely care about doing things fairly and remembering that people are people and lives get messy. We have a nation that wants to nurture and support and genuinely, to the core, doesn't mean we always do it right, want to see communities thrive, people thrive, our families thrive. We live in a nation that is about supporting each other, and that's amazing. We want to empower and not disempower. We want to get behind the little guy. There is so much support, I think, in recent weeks we've seen so much support for ensuring our small businesses are given a go. And again, we don't always see that things are put in place to celebrate or support one way or another, but the sort of cultural context of Aussie life is we get behind the little guy, we support each other, and we cheer each other on as much as we possibly can. I urge you this week, actually, that this is a challenge for you in a practical sense. Look around. Who are the little guys in your life and how can you support them? Because that is us being Aussies. That's what we do. I'm going to leave it there, guys, because I could go on and on about this. But my point is, if you look at society, you look at the structure, you look at the way we do things, we are so blessed. And we have historically people who have put things in place for us to celebrate and to live in a way that allows freedoms to still, you know, take. It's such an important part of our everyday. We have to protect it. It's again, as I said previously, we had to pray for those things, but it is a gift. Anyway, I'm gonna kind of zip up my mouth and stop talking for just a few minutes, and I'll see you guys back here before too long. See you soon, guys.

0: It's not hard to be a Christian. It's impossible without the help of the Spirit of God.
1: Today, Pastor Greg Laurie points out the Lord not only invites us to come to Him, He makes it possible to overcome the obstacles that often stand in our way.
0: There is no sin, there is no habit, there is no addiction, there is no vice that needs to hold you any longer. The resurrection of Jesus assures me I have all the power I need to live the Christian life. This is the

The resurrection is a pivot point for the entire Christian faith. Paul told the Corinthian church, if there's no resurrection of the dead, then not even Christ has been raised. And if Christ hasn't been raised, our preaching is useless, and so is your faith. Thankfully, he then said, but Christ has indeed been raised from the dead. And today on A New Beginning, Pastor Greg Laurie points out how the resurrection provides the power we need to break through the barriers and live the Christian life.

0: Talk about what the death of Jesus means for you. Now let's talk about what the resurrection of Jesus Christ means to you. Mark chapter 16, I'm reading verses 1 to 8. Saturday evening, when the Sabbath ended, Mary Magdalene, Mary the mother of James and Salome, went out and purchased burial spices so they could anoint Jesus' body. Very early on Sunday morning, just at sunrise, they went to the tomb, and on the way they were asking each other, "Who's going to roll away the stone for us from the entrance to the tomb?" But as they arrived, they looked up and saw the stone, which was very large, had already been rolled aside. And when they entered the tomb, they saw a young man clothed in a white robe sitting on the right side, and they were shocked. And then the angel said, "Don't be afraid. You're looking for Jesus of Nazareth, who was crucified. He isn't here. He's risen from the dead. Look, this is where they laid his body. Now go tell the disciples and Peter that Jesus is going ahead of you into Galilee. You'll see him there, just as he told you before he died." The women fled from the tomb, trembling and bewildered, and said nothing to anyone because they were too frightened. So, what the resurrection of Jesus means to you. 6 practical truths on how the resurrection of Christ impacts you and me today. Here's number 1. The resurrection of Jesus assures me I am accepted by God. Let me say that again. The resurrection of Jesus assures me that I am accepted by God. Romans 4:25 says he was delivered over to death for our sins and was raised to life for our justification. Somewhere, I don't know how this happens, but people, even Christians sometimes think that you must earn the favor of God. You must do certain things and then God will love you. But the opposite is the case. There's nothing you can do to earn the favor of God. And the fact is, God loves you no matter what you do. Isn't that great to know? You're accepted by God. You're loved by God. Listen, God's not mad at you. God is mad about you. Number 2, the resurrection of Jesus assures me I have all the power I need to live the Christian life. Romans 8:11 says, "The Spirit of God who raised Jesus from the dead lives in you. And just as he raised Jesus from the dead, he'll give life to your mortal body by the same Spirit living within you. So, dear Christian friends, you have no obligation whatsoever to do what your sinful nature urges you to do." You know, sometimes people say, I've tried to live the Christian life and I failed. Okay, let me say something you might find surprising, even provocative. It's not hard to be a Christian. It's impossible without the help of the Spirit of God. So there has to come a moment where I say, I can't do this. I can't live by what this book teaches. I can't resist those temptations in my own strength. I need a power greater than the power I personally have. And that's where the Holy Spirit comes in. Jesus said, "Without me, you can do nothing." But then Paul writes, "I can do all things through Christ who strengthens me." Listen to this. There is no sin. There is no habit, there is no addiction, there is no vice that needs to hold you any longer. The resurrection of Jesus assures me I have all the power I need to live the Christian life. Number 3, the resurrection of Jesus assures me that I too will live forever in heaven. It assures me that I too will live forever in heaven. Listen to this. Death died when Christ rose. Because Jesus rose, I too will rise. Because Jesus died, I will never die. Now you might say, Greg, you're delusional. And you're getting old, by the way. So do you realize that you could die someday, maybe even soon? Hey, I'm aware of that. I'm not denying the reality of death. But I'm also looking at it in another way. Because for the Christian, we never really die. Oh, sure, body goes into the ground. But we live on because the real me is the soul that lives on. And God will resurrect my body also. But death is not the end of the road. It's just a bend in the road. And when Jesus died on the cross and rose from the dead, he conquered death. 1 Corinthians 15:54 says, "When these perishable earthly bodies have been transformed into heavenly bodies that will never die, the scriptures will come true. Death is swallowed up in victory. O death, where is your victory? O death, where is your sting? It's interesting that death is compared to the sting of a bee. I heard the story of a father who was traveling in his car with his son who was highly allergic to bee stings. In fact, if the little guy got stung, he could die as a result. So a bee somehow got in the car. And it was buzzing around, and the little boy was panicking and screaming, and suddenly the father reached out his hand and closed it, and then he opened it again, and the bee came out again, and the boy said, "Daddy, Daddy, the bee is still out." And the father said, "Son, don't worry, look." And the little boy realized that he had taken the stinger of the bee. You see, and that's what Jesus did. He took the sting of death. He bore it in your place. The tomb is not an entrance to death, it's an entrance to life. And the moment we take our last breath on earth, we take our first breath in heaven. And because of the death and resurrection of Jesus from the dead, I don't have to be afraid of dying. 1 Corinthians 15:20 says, Christ has been raised from the dead, and he has become the first of a great harvest of those who will be raised to life again. And so this is the great hope that we have right now. Because that brings me to point number four. The resurrection of Jesus assures me that I will receive a new body just like his. God will resurrect the body of every person who has died in faith, and you will be a radically upgraded version of yourself. Job said in Job 19:26, "In my flesh I will see God. I myself will see him with my own eyes, I and not another." And the example of the model of this, dare I use the word prototype, understand the context I'm using it in, is Jesus. Jesus died and he rose again from the dead. Now, was he still Jesus? Of course. Was there any connection between the risen Lord and the crucified Lord? Again, yes, because he still bore in his body the marks of the crucifixion. But remember, he would sit down with the disciples and eat food, you know, and I don't think he was like translucent. You can see the food going down. He was in a body, but he was in a resurrected body. And you and I will have a new body one day as well. Colossians 3:4 assures us with these words, "When Christ, who is our life, appears, you shall be like him."
1: 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Today, Pastor Greg is offering six ways the Lord's resurrection affects our lives here today. Let's continue.
0: Number five, because of the resurrection of Jesus, we will have resurrected relationships. Have you ever been talking with someone on the phone? And suddenly they drop out, but you don't know they dropped out. So you're still telling them something, maybe something very important, and there's silence, and you're thinking, oh, they don't like what I'm saying, or they're judging me, or they hate me. No, actually, you lost service right there. And so you know what it's like to be cut off in a conversation. Seriously, though, if you're in a conversation with someone you love, and then suddenly they're taken, they die, and you can't finish that conversation, how hard that is. Because of the resurrection of Jesus, we're going to pick up where we last left off with loved ones who have preceded us to heaven. And there's one last thing, and this is number six, what the resurrection of Jesus means to you. Because Jesus died and rose again from the dead, we need to tell others. We need to tell others. Go back to Mark 16, verse 15, and then verse 20. Then he told them, "Go into all the world and preach the gospel to everyone." And the disciples went everywhere and preached, and the Lord worked through them, confirming what they had said by miraculous signs. Now, this is part of what we call the Great Commission here at the end of Mark's gospel. The other part of the Great Commission is found in the end of Matthew's gospel, chapter 28, where Jesus says, "Therefore, go and make disciples of all nations, baptizing them in the name of the Father and the Son and the Holy Spirit, and teach these new disciples to obey the commandments I have given you." There's two very important things to note here. Number one, they're a command. Listen, if you're a Christian, you are commanded by Jesus to go into all the world and preach the gospel. If you are a Christian, you are commanded by Jesus to go and make disciples. What does that mean? To preach the gospel means to verbally articulate the message of the gospel. And what is that? In a nutshell, here it is. God loves you. You're separated from God by your sin. Christ died for your sin and rose again from the dead. If you'll turn from your sin and believe in him, you can know with certainty that you'll go to heaven when you die. I'm commanded by Christ to go into all the world and preach that message. But there's another part to it, and make disciples. What does it mean to make a disciple? It means to help them to get up on their feet spiritually. Jesus explains it. Go and make disciples, teaching them to observe all things that I have commanded you. Listen, when I became a Christian at the age of 17, this is 10 years ago. I'm kidding, you knew that. Okay, long time ago. I didn't really know what I'd done. I didn't understand what it meant to be a Christian. I didn't own a Bible. I didn't know what the next step was. But thank God, a guy named Mark just came up to me, and I'm in high school, and he said, hey, I saw that you prayed and accept Jesus the other day. Because I did it right there in the front lawn of my high school campus. And he says, oh, well, that's great. And I'd like you to come to church with me. And my response is, no, thank you. No, I want you to come to church with me, Mark said. I said, no, I don't want to go to church with you. He says, where do you live? I want to pick you up and take you to church. I don't want to go to church. Next thing I know, I'm in Mark's car going to church with them. And after that, he took me home to his family, and they were all Christians, and we'd sit around the dinner table and have a meal, and then they would talk to me about what the Bible said. He discipled me. He helped me get up on my feet spiritually. You can do that for someone. Let me take it a step further. You must do that for someone, because it's not only good for them, it's good for you. You see, they need you to stabilize them, and you need them to be energized. A new believer can energize you. Why? Because as they discover for the first time the truths of God, you, in many ways, can rediscover them. Because sometimes we don't appreciate all that God has done. So I'm urging you to go into all the world and preach the gospel. So number one, they're a command. Number two, these words were not directed to the original 12, but to everyone. In other words, this is not just for the so-called professionals. Oh, well, Greg, you're an evangelist. You do that. Or maybe the pastor should do it or the missionary. No, everyone should do it. Everyone should do it. The student should do it. The businessman should do it. The housewife should do it. No matter what you do or who you are, you're commanded to go into all of your world and make disciples. This is the Great Commission. And what is the message we're proclaiming? It's the message of the gospel. And maybe you would like to believe the gospel right now. In other words, you would like Jesus Christ to come and live inside of you. One story I touched on in my message today, and it's really one of my favorite post-resurrection appearances of Christ, is when Jesus walked with those two disciples on the Emmaus Road. The thing is, they didn't know it was Jesus. They thought he was a stranger. But at the end of their journey, they realized they'd been talking to the risen Christ. And here's the part of the story I wanted to focus on. The Bible says Jesus acted as though he would keep on walking. And they said, no, stay and have a meal with us. And the Bible says as they broke bread, suddenly they realized it was Jesus. Isn't that interesting? Jesus acted as though he would keep walking. Listen to this. Jesus will not force his way into any person's life. If you don't want Christ in your life, well, you don't have to have him. But if you want him in your life, he wants to come in. He wants to save you from your sins. That's why he died on the cross. He wants to transform your life. He wants to give you the power over all addiction and vices and any other thing that has a hold of you right now. He wants to give you the guaranteed assurance that you'll go to heaven, but you must ask him to stay, just like those two disciples did. Jesus said, behold, I stand at the door and knock, and if any man will hear my voice and open the door, I will come in. Right now, Jesus is knocking at the door of your heart, of your life, and if you want him to come in, it can happen right here, right now. It's so simple, it'll blow your mind. It's as simple as praying. The Bible says, whoever will call upon the name of the Lord will be saved. So in a moment, I'm going to pray a prayer. And I'm going to ask any of you that are watching right now who are not sure if Jesus is living in your life, you're not certain that your sin is forgiven, you don't have the confidence that you go to heaven when you die, I want you to pray this prayer with me. You can pray it out loud if you like, you can pray it silently, but you pray this prayer and mean it, and God will hear you. So if you want Christ to come into your life, pray this prayer right now. Just pray these words, Lord Jesus, I know that I'm a sinner, but I know that you are the Savior who died on the cross for my sin and rose again from the dead. I ask you to come into my life right now and forgive me of all of my sin. I want to see you in heaven one day. Thank you for hearing this prayer and answering this prayer. In Jesus' name I pray. Amen.

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3: Yeah.

Welcome back, guys. That was No Fear by John Reddick. Good morning and welcome to Reema Central Coast. You are joining us here on a Sunday morning in case you're a little bit like, what day are we up to? Yeah, it's Sunday, so it is possibly a day that you might be having to work if you're somebody who works in retail or hospitality or something similar. But perhaps you are somebody who is rolling into Sunday with a bit more of a relaxed sort of mindset. I'm hoping for your sake, regardless whether, you know, if you happen to be someone who's working or not, I hope and pray you do get a chance just to kind of call time out for a bit today and have a rest, have a mind rest, have a brain break, just kind of call time out, take on, look around, see what's around you, take it in, notice the sounds, the natural sounds. Maybe you just need to listen to the ocean, doing what the ocean does. Maybe you need to listen to the birds, who knows. But I do hope and pray you get some opportunities to just stop and just take in nature. It's just that's a gift in itself. And guys, we live in a nation who we have got some pretty fantastic we've got some pretty fantastic gifts in terms of our natural resources, in terms of flora and fauna. I'm going to give you guys a bit of sort of random fun facts, if you like, or things that we might need to be reminded about. If you're an Aussie, you probably would have been raised in a school environment where you covered some of this stuff. But we forget. We forget just what is around us. In terms of flora and fauna, when I did a little bit of a Google search in terms of interesting facts about Australia, I will tell you straight up, flora and fauna we've got here, there's no reverse gear, so neither kangaroos nor emus can walk backwards, and that obviously is in regards to, if we look at our 50 cent coins, it's a beautiful reminder that we, the Australian coat of arms is particularly, where we can look at that too. We can see that on our 50 cent coins, where we look and go, we are not about going backwards, we're about walking forwards. Pretty cool little thing we've got there. Another aspect of extraordinary mammals is what has been noted here on Google search, the Google search I've put in. It says here, Australia is home to the echidna and the platypus, the only two mammals in the world that lay eggs. When a platypus specimen was first sent to England, scientists thought it was a prank involving a duckbill stitched onto a rat. Interesting, I've never heard that. If we look at our seagrass, ancient seagrass, hidden off the coast of Western Australia, so that's near Shark Bay, a sprawling patch of seagrass spans more than 180 kilometres. It's estimated to be around 4,500 years old, and you're looking at that, it makes it the oldest and honestly largest living organism on Earth. I don't know how they worked that out, but that's amazing. That, again, has just come from my Google search here. Let me read to you what I also have here in front of me in terms of just a general sort of, fact-finding thing. It says Australia is a land of extremes. Very true. Boasting the world's largest living organism. As I said, the grass, what do they call it? The seagrass. It says the tallest animal-made structures, termite mounds. Now, they're crazy big. And a famous and true historical event from 1932 known as the Great Emu War. Don't know anything about that, so I might have to look into that. Or you and I can both do some research into that. That's just, as I said, doing a quick little pop-up of what makes us pretty unique and pretty special over here from a natural sort of perspective. There's some things there. What about our drives? When we go for a big drive on the biggest road let's look at that. The longest straight road, the Eyre Highway, which connects South Australia to Western Australia. Clearly I haven't been there. Features the longest straight stretch of the road in the world. Now this actually goes for 146.6 kilometres without a single bend. Oh my goodness, I think I'd be falling asleep at that. That's dangerous. Anyway, that was just my side thought. That was my first thought. Maybe it's not what I'm supposed to be saying. Maybe I'm supposed to be praising this. But for me, I'm sitting there thinking, whoa, that's a long time to be just driving straight. I think I would be getting quite drifty. Yeah, I might just stay in New South Wales for a bit longer. Extreme fence. Now, these are all new things to me as well. I did a little bit of research throughout the week. I looked over this, these things briefly, but didn't look into it a whole lot. It says here on this Google search, Australia features the world's longest fence.
Originally known as the Dingo Fence, it stretches over 5,600 kilometres and it goes across three states. There you go. How cool is that? I will kind of wind things off. Nah, we'll just kind of call it there. But let me just say, guys, in this beautiful nation of ours, we have deserts. We have land that is, it meets with the oceans. We live, breathe, we function, we work, we do life around the coast, even if I'm specifically talking here on the Central Coast. We are so close to just the ocean. It's beautiful. We get to take in our beaches. There are more statistics in regards to that that I'll read to you guys in a little while. But our coast, you know, that's how we do life. Our life is based on that. And then to think we can drive into parts of Australia that have this deep red, beautiful dirt kind of, it's just mind-blowing. It's so vast and so completely different to what we have on our coastal sort of areas. We have snow in winter. We do have snow. We have mountains. We have valleys. We have gullies. We have, we've got farmland. We've got everything that you could ask for one land. God is good and he has placed us in this particular land for this time. You might be a visitor, but you're here right now and you're hearing this. And he has allowed most of us, I'm assuming most of us, to live here, to breathe here, to take in the freshness of the air that we breathe. We have been allowed to go into cities to build things that at one point would have been the ultimate dream. We go into our big cities and we see skyscrapers, which tells us there are plenty of people doing life in those places, in those regions. We go into more quiet rural towns and there's a country vibe that you won't get anywhere else. We are so blessed, guys. God is so good to us. Can I encourage you to say thank you to him today, because he is a good God and he has given us this beautiful nation called Australia. And we are to nurture it, to love it, to embrace it and to enjoy the freedoms that God has given through it. The natural resources that he has provided. He is a good God. I'm going to leave it there and I'm going to ask, guys, as we kind of hold things off, I am going to ask that you celebrate. You say, thank you, Jesus, for this awesome nation we get to live in. I'll see you soon.

0: Words of life and love from the Father to you, His child.
1: This is what the Lord says. Heaven is my throne and the earth is my footstool. Where is the house you will build for me? Where will my resting place be? Has not my hand made all these things, and so they came into being, declares the Lord. These are the ones I look on with favour, those who are humble and contrite in spirit and who tremble at my word. Isaiah 66, 1-2.
0: Rhema.cc, speaking words of love to you.
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That was a good way to end my time with you this morning. Home by Chris Tomlin. My goodness, it is awesome. We are home. We are home in terms of our worldly home. We live in Australia, guys. How awesome is that? We have been doing about 70 days around the globe for the last few weeks. We've been covering different nations, minus Mother's Day. We sort of kind of called time out for a bit for that, but we have been talking about different nations each Sunday morning. And this week we are talking about this gorgeous nation we get to call home. I am so thankful that God gets to, you know, that God has given us this blessed and beautiful place to call home. We have so much to be thankful for. And yes, we can plead with God to be stirring, to be moving, to be fulfilling prophecies, if you like, that people have shared over Australia to call us the great Southland of the Holy Spirit. I still don't know, you know, what that looks like or what that is supposed to look like. I don't know if, you know, I don't know, but I do know that God is a God who is in all nations. I know that He is a God who has designed every nation with a particular purpose, a design with the land, the structures that take place in that land. And my goodness, guys, when we look at Australia and what we have been blessed with, we have got so much. We have got so much because we have it all. We have rain, we have droughts, we have moments of time where we have to plead for God to give us those drops of rain. We have moments of time where there is too much rain and we are saying, God, please hold off. We have moments where there is, you know, bitterness from the heat or from the cold. We are feeling that sense of, ooh, I'm uncomfortable. And in those moments, we have moments where we can share, we can spend time with our Creator and say, yeah, it's feeling a bit too much at the moment, God. I know it's just the weather, but hey, I need your help in this. We have moments where we can see, and if you've witnessed the storms that hit the coast from a distance, you stand out in the ocean, not on the ocean, but at the sort of shoreline, and you watch the way that the lightning hits in what looks like the middle of nowhere because it's out in the ocean somewhere. And you take it in and you go, oh my goodness, God is in control of that. We get to, I know that other nations get to see that too, but because we live on the coast and because we get to experience coastal life so easily, there is just this sense of enormity that we get to be witness to. We get to see and experience just how majestic God is from that perspective. We get to see things that others who live inland probably don't get to see. Having said that, they get to see things like, you know, storms that are just different to ours. It is a moment of awe when you take in just how awesome God's creation is and how awesome God's creation is in this land. We are home when we come home to Australia. I can't think of anything else that is more reassuring in this life than to say that we get to live in a nation that thankfully and prayerfully, I pray that it is protected always. We have the freedoms to choose how we want to do life, how we should do life, what is important to us. We have those freedoms. Now, certainly I know that for me, my ideal situation and my prayer for every person in Australia is that they first and foremost get to know Christ. That is my prayer for this nation. Because my goodness, they will, if they don't ever know that, they miss out. And we want to see them moving from what is home here to the heavenly home. Obviously, that is the ultimate goal. But being given the gift to not be scared to ask questions, it's amazing. It's something to be thankful for. And God has allowed us, He's equipped us to live in a place that allows that. It's a gift, guys. Going back to what makes us unique, I want to say, just to wind things up, there's a few other little fun facts that I probably haven't looked into for a long time, if at all. And I'm going to throw those at you just kind of so you can smile as we close things off this morning. We have 10,000 beaches here in Australia. So if you are saying I need to get to the beach today, there's a good chance you can get to at least one of those. 10,000 gives you a few options anyway. If you made it your mission to visit a new beach every single day in Australia, guess how many years it's going to take you to get there? 27 years. Did you hear me? 27 years to see them all. I think that's kind of mind-blowing, actually.
In the deep soils of Gippsland, that's in Victoria, there's a giant earthworm. It can grow to an unbelievable 3 meters. So that's, if you're talking feet for any Americans out there, that's 10 feet. That's a big worm. Crazy stuff. Camels for export. Now, this is one of these things that I didn't know until recently, a few years ago. But I didn't even realize that camels were really a thing here. So, you know, clearly we get used to, at that point I was still a Sydney girl, so I was used to my tall buildings and how we do life in terms of sort of big city structure. I didn't know that we even had camels in Australia, but we've got here camels for export. Surprisingly, Australia is home to more wild camels than Egypt. In fact, the country, that's us, exports camels and even sand to countries in the Middle East. So it's us. It's here. What happens here? I think, I don't even know how we have these things around us and we don't even realize. Guys, that is a challenge, actually. That's a challenge. Get to know your nation. What things can you find out about us that you didn't know or that you've forgotten? Get to know us. Get to know our country. And more than anything, keep our nation in your prayers. From the aspect of leadership to the decisions that are made to the land that we live in, to the way that we care about our communities, the way that we nurture each other, there is always room for prayer. And more than anything, prayer that God's existence is heard, is received, is embraced. Because that is a prayer that goes not only from this generation to the next, it goes to generation to, you know, from generation to generation to generation. It, what those who have been us, you know, been here before, times gone by, the prayers that they prayed allowed us and have allowed us even in this particular morning to be able to sit here and openly declare that God is a God of truth, of hope, of justice, of kindness, of opportunity. When I talked before about education, God has allowed us to live in a nation that has allowed us to have and experience knowledge, to understand, you know, how things work, but also the knowledge of Him, the knowledge of the Bible, to be able to open the Bible publicly and say, this is important to me. This is important to our community, our nation, to be able to embrace all things that are of Him, to celebrate love, joy, peace, patience, kindness, goodness, self-discipline, all these things that just roll off my tongue week to week to week. They're real things and they are to be treasured, to be protected, to be prayerfully considered by us. So I urge you guys, think about that this week. What do you love about Australia? What do you love about the fact that we get to call this home? I urge you to pray for us as a nation, and I urge you to pray for those who are making decisions for our nation. We are blessed, and I'm so thankful that we have a God who has given to us in abundance. I'm going to love you and leave you. I will see you next Sunday, guys. Have a super duper week. Say hi to a neighbor. That's the community spirit. That's the Aussie way. Celebrate what God has given you and the fact that he loves you, guys. He really does. I'm out of here. Have a great week. We're going to get stuck into more stuff in the next few weeks. That's kind of more like me. I'm like, I've been missing, just kind of going, all right, God, where are you at? What's happening? I'm ready to dig in and explore, and we'll do that in the next few weeks. I'm looking forward to it. See you back here next Sunday. Take it easy, guys. Show us hot out here.

0: G'day, I'm Jude Hennessy. Why don't you join me for The Journey? It's a great weekly program with some vibrant music, really powerful interviews, incredible teaching from amazing presenters, and a whole lot more stuff too. So why don't you join me and some inspiring people this week for all the faith, hope, love and life you need for your journey. 1 p.m. every Sunday right here on 94.9 rema.cc.
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2: Hello, here we are again. It's Sunday.
3: Woohoo!
2: If this is your first time here at ECBC, or if you're part of the furniture, like me, you've got that same welcome as well. If today is a wake up, oh sleeper morning for you, or if there's joy overflowing and you're ready to embrace the gratitude with open arms, you're welcome here. We all live the same week, but we carry different stories. If your foundation is struggling right now, you're in the right place. If you have footings that are strong and steady, you're in the right place. So let's rejoice together. Let's support one another, because whatever is going on in your world, God's love is right here. Let's go. Let's worship.